I hope you're on it. Yeah, there's a train moving fast.

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So Zac Brown is now a married man. He and Kendra Scott got married in May at a great resort in Santorini, Greece. Don't think they're going to have any fried chicken at the ceremony, though. Zac Brown Band, 95.5 W.

So how'd you like to go to Las Vegas and see Jason Aldean and Luke Bryan? Well, you can. Keep it right here. 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

Nashville has more traffic, more buildings, and more people. 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

Somebody said to me the other day that Kenny Chesney would be basically the Jimmy Buffett of country music. I don't disagree with that. He's got a lot of shows going on this year at the Sphere in Vegas. If you're heading to Vegas, I want to book your shows and get in to see Kenny Chesney live in Las Vegas this year.

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It would definitely do you a lot of good to stick around. I've got some great music coming up. Martina McBride, Luke Combs, Morgan Wallen, and some info on a PBR show coming to Nashville. Keep it here for all that coming up.

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All right, I told you a few minutes ago we had some info about a PBR event coming to Nashville. It's a PBR Stampede Days. It's going to be kind of cool. It's August 14th through the 16th, downtown Nashville at, of course, the Bridgestone Arena. You could win your tickets. Keep it here for more details. I'll tell you about how to win coming up shortly on 95.5 WSM.

Keep it here. The winning continues on Monday morning. 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

0: Hey, it's Big D and Bubba from The Morning Show. Well, coming up on Monday, we're going to be taking a little time off to be with our families for the Independence Day break, and we hope that you join us for a great week ahead of the best of Big D and Bubba.
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Amy Page is burning it down. Yes, she's here in the morning, right after Big D and Bubba taking you through the midday with all kinds of great country music and info about your favorite artists. 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

I got to tell you, two of the biggest superstars in the world are playing in Las Vegas, and you could be there to check them out. 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

0: All right, so write this date down on your calendar. It's July the 9th, actually, is the day. July the 9th, Amy Page has tickets to go check out a great show. Niles Horan and Thomas Rhett headlining shows at Geodis Park Thursday, July 9th. Special guests, Cassius Culpepper, Emily Ann Roberts. It should be a great show. Monday through Friday, Amy has tickets in the noon hour. 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

So you're probably asking yourself, self, when is Tim McGraw going to be coming to my area? Well, the answer is August 13th, but the closest is going to be the Coca-Cola Amphitheater down in Birmingham. You'll have to make a road trip and go down there and check it out. It's the Soul to Soul Tour. Faith Hill, Tim McGraw, and a band called 49 Winchester opening for them. A great show, worth the price of admission, no doubt about it. Check it out, Tim McGraw, 95.5

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So I got told once not long ago that I disrupt the flow where I go. So maybe that's the case with you as well. If you're out on the road, disrupting the flow, cranking that radio up nice and loud. Well, one thing, I will tell you, I appreciate that. I think everybody else does here, around here as well. Turn it up nice and loud and crank it up so the guy in the next car can hear you. But be careful driving out there. 95.5 WSM, Miranda Lambert.

So if you're heading to Vegas this year, you want to make sure you check out Kenny Chesney, who's going to be doing a residency, sort of like he did last year. We'll be at the Sphere in Vegas, and you can find out more about that on his website. He's also got a vinyl album coming out. All kinds of cool things going on in Kenny's world. 95.5 WSB.

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More details coming up and your chance to win, too. 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

No. I'm kind of a brave guy, but I'm not brave enough to have nothing on with the radio in here. I thought about it, actually did, but decided it wasn't a good idea. Got some great music coming up, however. Thomas Rhett, Chris Young, Jason Aldean, and how about that? This is Gary Allen on 95.5 WSM. Yeah, sure do.

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So not only do Big D and Bubba have the chances to win the tickets to go to Vegas to check out Luke Bryan and Jason Aldean, A.B. 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

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A lot of songwriters in Nashville, of course. One of the best ones, in my opinion anyway, is Phil Vassar. He wrote a bunch of songs for himself, and he also wrote this one for Joe D. Messina.

Sounds are made on Music Row here in Nashville, Tennessee. I'm Big Al Brock. This is 95.5 WSM. 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Ella Langley and our buddy Morgan Wallen on 95.5 WSM.

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It's summertime. That means concert season back in the air again. Zac Brown Band will be at Thompson Bowling Arena in Knoxville. That's coming up October the 8th, I believe that is, at the Thompson Bowling Arena. Keep it here for a chance to win that. And if you're cruising down I-40, that's an easy trip. 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Also, the Red Clay Strays at Bridgestone Arena. That's a two-night contest. 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
6: Welcome to the City Current Show, powered by Hagen Botham. I'm your host, Jeremy Park. We're always honored to bring you inspiring stories of individuals and organizations making a difference and powering the good. And that's why we're honored to talk about Friends Life Community. We have with us Waverly Ann Harris, President and CEO of Friends Life Community. How are you doing?
7: I'm doing great. Thank you so much for having me on the show.
6: Absolutely. Well, we have a lot to talk about, including an ice cream truck that we'll save toward the end. But let's start out. Give us a little bit of history for Friends Life Community.
7: Yes, we are about 18 years old. So in 2008, four families and a community advocate got together and were really concerned about what was going to happen to their loved ones after they graduated high school. They knew that if they didn't do something to create something that was better than what existed, they would essentially graduate into isolation. We like to say they graduate to the couch and lose their support system, their community. So they created Friends Life Community with the idea that they believed that their loved ones deserve to have a place to belong and a group of people who got together to give opportunities to adults with disabilities to grow personally, develop socially, and really and truly enjoy community as they live life together.
6: You all have a number of programs now. So talk about kind of the evolution. Before we dive into the programs, give us an idea of kind of the evolution in terms of the number of individuals served. A little bit too, when you talk about adults with disabilities, some of the different backgrounds, the challenges, the opportunities. So paint the picture of the number and the individuals in terms of what they're dealing with, who you serve and have a chance to help.
7: Yes. So, you know, traditionally individuals with developmental disabilities, and we often think of developmental disabilities most commonly as autism, Down syndrome, even though it's not limited to. But a lot of us go to school with individuals that we know have a disability and we are in classes with them and we see them every day and then we graduate. And a lot of people don't realize that they don't often have the same opportunities, and the same support system. And so what Friends Life Community has done is it's kind of really come around them. It started with four friends, the four founding families, and started at the Hillsboro Presbyterian Church in Green Hills. And then in 2011, they kind of acquired or started leasing the building on Granny White Pike, where we still are today. Many people drive by our location at 4414 Granny White Pike, and they say, oh my goodness, I drive by this every day and had no idea what you guys do. So this is what we do. It really started as a program to develop these individuals personally, giving them opportunities to volunteer in the community while they're building job skills, also to socialize and learn the social skills so that they can make even more friends outside of FLC. And then to what we developed, I guess, almost 10 years now with the help of Sarah Edwards, our registered drama therapist, is this robust visual and performing arts program that really allows them to discover their voice, which a lot of them have never been given the opportunities for art classes and that self-discovery, and then tell their stories because everyone has a story, and then to connect with others through a shared experience. And this has allowed us to get out in the community, connect with others. And so through over the years, really, everything we've done has grown by mostly word of mouth, and we've now served over 100 individuals in our programs over throughout a year, and probably about 300 individuals and their families over the course of the 18 years.
6: Yeah, that's amazing. Go ahead and dive in. You've already alluded to kind of the drama and that side of it, but let's start with the weekday programs, and then we'll kind of weave our way through, and we'll definitely touch back more even on the drama, but touch on the weekday programs and kind of the bread and butter, so to speak, for Friends Life Community.
7: Yeah, so we're Monday through Friday, 8 to 5, and the friends get dropped off and then get split into different classes. About 70% of everything we do is out in the community. So they will travel out in the community, do volunteering with over 12 different nonprofits in Nashville, also go into the YMCA. We go to a couple of the YMCAs. They've been great partners. We also have Edley's Barbecue has been a great partner throughout the year. They're one of our biggest employers, and usually that starts off with the friends go there a couple of times a week just to kind of get to experience what it's like to work in hospitality. And then if they enjoy it and they build those skills, then Edley's is always open to hiring the friends. And like I said, it's become one of their biggest employers and biggest community supporters. And then they go out and hike. You'll often see them on the trails. Radnor Lake is one of our favorite places. And so they are truly active members of their community and have gotten to make a lot of friends in the progress.
6: Share a little bit of the feedback, you know, with Edley's, for instance, when you talk about what it means for the friends, but also what it means for the restaurant and the customers and the sense of community. I think that's a big piece of this. Community is in the name, but building community in a much broader sense is a powerful piece of the purpose. So touch on that aspect of the feedback you get.
7: Yeah. So one of my favorite things about Friends Life Community is the friends, and that's what we call our participants. The friends really and truly are the face of the organization. And so by them being out in the community so much, they're the ones that are breaking down the stigmas, breaking down the barriers. And, you know, for us, we like to say that, yes, 50% of our support is providing opportunities to individuals with disabilities. The other 50% is educating the community and helping to give them also the opportunities to get to know them. And so Edley's is a great example of a company that has really invested in their management. They've brought all of their managers over to Friends Life and trained them on inclusive employment. They've also, in hiring individuals with disabilities, it gives them a sense of purpose because they often take their job so seriously. And then we hear from Edley's and their management team that what they learn and their employees learn from watching the friends who really take so much pride in their work and also like you want to follow the rules and want to be on time and take everything that they're given as kind of a specific charge for the value that they bring. It really motivates and inspires everybody else to kind of step up. And so they really create community where they are. People kind of naturally are drawn to, I guess, really

0: I never graduated college thinking I would go into this field, and we never really created Friends Life with the vision of what it is today. And the arts has really become one of those main vehicles for what it is today and how it's impacted the community. With the Friends being kind of the face of the organization, the arts has really been the modality in which they've been able to do that the best, because as they are, like you said, building confidence, exploring who they are and learning what they like, what they don't like, it's that self-advocacy piece that then really comes out in their art. So visual and performing, everything we do is original work. So it's our staff are incredible. What I say that they do the best in is really facilitation. They are masterful at allowing individuals to write their own stories, to come up with their own words, whether it be poetry, songwriting, painting, acting, writing scripts. It all comes out in what they want the world to see them as, how they want the world to see them. And in that is then connecting with people. They've, one of the most successful things is they tour the city. They go to nonprofits, they go to businesses, they go to them, and they will do plays, they choreograph dances. And those experiences, when you experience something together that is emotional and it's something that's personal, it brings down walls and barriers that you really have a hard time doing otherwise. You know, the arts is one of the few places that you're actually celebrated for being different. And that's something that individuals with disabilities are rarely in that environment. And so it creates this level playing ground where they are actually the leaders in that situation and they are the storytellers. And so it's just been a beautiful way to connect. And then also, man, Nashville has so many arts programs, and we've been able to, you know, partner with TPAC and Oz Arts and Nashville Ballet, and they are requesting the Friends now to come and to be a part of it. And it's just been a wonderful way, again, for the Friends to be seen for the value that they bring and to demonstrate to the community as a whole just their unique perspectives that has really inspired so many people to see the world in a different way.
1: So I mentioned ice cream and a truck. So talk about the Friends Street Truck.
0: Yes. So the Friends Street Truck started after the pandemic when they were so used to being so active in the community. And then we lost a lot of our partnerships because everybody kind of went in shutdown mode and we really missed engaging with people. And so we decided to start an ice cream truck. You can do that at a distance, but still do what we do best, which is spreading joy and building community. And that's what it does today. I believe we're in our sixth season. And it just continues to grow. We are able to do events Thursday through Sunday now. And companies, nonprofits, different people will hire the treat truck to come out. The Friends work it. They greet each customer with such joy. And I mean, who doesn't love ice cream and treats? And it just brings such wonderful morale boosting and, again, joy and really enthusiasm to everybody's day. And it's become really a highlight to so many of our repeat customers. They look forward to it every year, sometimes multiple times a year. And it's just been a wonderful way to connect with people, again, in kind of a unique way of being able to build community.
1: Well, I think that's the perfect example of how the community can support Friends Life Community. When you talk about the Friends Treat Truck and having that come out to events and corporate outings and all sorts of opportunities there, but touch on the many different ways the community can support your efforts.
0: Yes, everything we do is community-based. And so the programs we provide, we wouldn't be able to do any of it without community support. Something that people forget is that supporting adults with disabilities is a lifelong event. And every volunteer that comes in, every company that gets involved say that they are better off, their day is better for the involvement that we've had, that they've had. And so we really love for companies to get behind sponsoring different programs, being a part of who we are, being a part of providing these amazing opportunities to these incredible individuals. So obviously monetary sponsorships are always incredible, donations, but then also hiring the treat truck, looking into employment opportunities, and just even coming by for a tour. When you come by and you see what we're doing, you meet the Friends, you see the artwork, you really have a whole new understanding, a whole new perspective of the gift and the value that these incredible adults bring to the Nashville community.
1: And carry that a little bit further in the sense that what you have a chance to see on breaking down those stereotypes, bringing people together, building community, bringing, you know, to life a more inclusive society, what gives you hope for the future based on what you're seeing?

0: Oh man, I will say that with all the media that we get, sometimes I do get a little overwhelmed. I have a 3-year-old. There's a lot that, I have to sometimes actively look for things that give me hope. And Friends Life Community always brings me back to this place of remembering that there's so much out of our control. One thing we can control is the community around us. And when I see the fact that our team has worked so hard to provide a place where the friends feel like they belong, and they've done it so well that now that the friends have that confidence, they're able to create the environment they want. They have created a place where everybody feels like they belong, where everyone feels valued, where people feel joy. It is truly the most beautiful representation of community and everybody working together with their strengths that otherwise would not be able to do it alone, that it gives me hope every single day. They bring out the best in people. And anytime I'm feeling just kind of a little bit down, just being able to show up every day and be a part of that community gives me so much hope for today, but also humanity and where we're going in the future.
1: Awesome. We're talking with Waverly Ann Harris, President and CEO of Friends Life Community. Go ahead and wrap up with contact information. Where do we go to learn more and get involved?
0: Yes, find us at friendslife.org. You can follow us on all the socials, and you can also, we have a real person usually who answers the phone. Call us up and schedule a tour as well.
1: Waverly Ann, thank you for all you and your amazing team do to power the good. Thank you for coming on the show.
0: Thank you for having me. I'm so happy to be here.
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14: A Better Life with Dr. Sanjay Gupta.
15: They say consistency is key, but sometimes you just gotta switch it up. A new study out of Harvard School of Public Health found that varying your exercise routine could add years to your life. What exercise someone did didn't matter much. What did matter was that all the exercises together worked all the muscle groups in their body. Now, an added benefit to changing things up is it can help you push through the plateau effect. That's when your body gets so efficient at doing something that you actually stop getting better at it. And we know from previous research that specializing in any one sport at a young age can make someone actually more prone to injury. And as experts we talk to point out, even elite athletes switch up things with their workouts, making sure to target strength, cardio, flexibility, balance, and doing that every single week. I'm Dr. Sanjay Gupta. helping you live a better life.
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23: Welcome to the City Current Show, where we spotlight individuals and organizations powering the good in our community and around the globe. I'm your host, Andrew Bartolotta, and today we're talking about something every homeowner and business owner depends on, but often doesn't think about until there's a problem overhead, and that is roofing. Joining us today is Penny Ostermiller, founder and CEO of Ostermiller Roofing, one of the leading roofing companies in the state of Tennessee. As a women-owned business with more than 30 years of experience in the industry, Penny has built a company known not only for quality craftsmanship, but for education, customer relationships, and a commitment to serving Middle Tennessee with excellence. Penny, welcome to the show.
24: Thank you, Andrew.
23: Of course. Okay, so let's start with your story. How did you get into the roofing industry and eventually launch Ostermiller Roofing?
24: Well, I was not originally in the roofing industry. I went to school for political science pre-law. I wanted to be an FBI agent. And yes, I worked at WebMD, UPS, put myself through college, and then I worked at WebMD. And I met my ex-husband, he was a roofer, a sole proprietor. And during the first few years we were married, I would do the books for him on the weekend and at nighttime, and started the company. And about 5 years in, I quit my job and we incorporated. And in 2005, I started running it full time. So,
23: what a fun journey. So UPS to WebMD, which is everyone's Dr. Google, you know?
24: Yes.
23: And then you've got, and then you have an opportunity to learn an industry that is mostly male dominated. And so as a woman entrepreneur, for you to come into the, say, like home/construction industry, what were some of the early challenges that you faced?
24: Well, I was kind of blessed because I have three brothers, so I was very used to being in a male-dominated world, and my father was in construction. So it's one of those things that I swore I would never be in, but ended up being in. My brothers, they all are in construction, still to this day, and you get into construction and you just fall in love with it. I tell people all the time, when you get into roofing, you never leave because you love it. And so that's what happened.
23: And your company's phrase is raising the standard in roofing. What does that mean to you beyond just doing quality work?
24: Well, it means several things. One of the things that I remember growing up when I was little, this stigma that construction blue collar jobs were not what the white collar jobs. So I put myself through college and then ended up being back in the blue collar world. I wanted to change that stigma. I mean, to me, the construction world it's amazing, and our whole economy basically, it's affected by the construction. So I think I want to just make sure that kids and people look at the construction world in a different light. And so that's what we're always doing, is raising the standard. We want to be the top 1% in everything we do. So that's one of the facets of raising the standard in roofing.
23: Definitely.
24: And also, we also like to not think of other roofing companies as our competitor. We like to think of them as, we started Metal Formers, another company that we help other roofing companies learn how to install metal, and we make metal, fabricate metal for them to make them better. So the whole thing is to make every company better so that people trust and they look at roofing differently instead of just a door knocker and, you know, the stigma that roofing sort of has. Everybody's always knocking on your door. So we want to change that.
23: Yes. And I love that you're helping uplift the entire industry, because I think there's power and collective impact in working together and not in silos. Clearly, you know, you're saying that, you know, at the end of the day, they are competitors. There's competition, but you are allowing others to educate themselves through, you know, your metal fabricating process and all of that. And I think that's so great that you are looking at it from that lens. How does that mindset influence the way that your team treats customers, partners, and fellow employees?
24: Well, culture is big at Austin Miller. We have our reputation is everything. So everything we do, we ask ourselves what we did right, what we did wrong, and how can we get better? In our personal life and in our professional life. So we're always wanting to get better and build that culture. So I believe that the better team, I can't put on great roofs without great people.
23: Mm-hmm.
24: And so for the guys to have the mindset that we want to be the best version of ourselves, I think that also lets the customer have the best experience possible in the roofing industry.
23: Absolutely. And as you alluded to as well, roofing is ultimately a trust-based business, right? So
24: yes,
23: relationships are so important in your industry. One thing that stands out about Austin Miller Roofing is your focus on educating customers instead of simply just selling them something. Why is that approach so important for your customer base?
24: Well, I don't want to sell something that people aren't educated about, because they don't know what they don't know. I don't know what I don't know. So when I'm buying something, I want to know, at least give me some education about it, so that I'm making the correct choice for my family and for myself versus what you think I might need. So like, we have live streams at company cam, so our customers can see exactly what we're doing. We make sure that they have the product knowledge that they need. We don't try to upsell them something they don't need. It's all about trust. I want them to love when we get done, I want them to love their house.
23: Definitely. And you all are literally helping with one of the foundations of their home, above their home, the roof.
24: Yes.
23: Because, you know, it's keeping them dry. It's keeping them safe. It's keeping all of their loved ones and loved things safe. What are some of the biggest misconceptions that homeowners have about roofing or roof replacement?
24: Well, I think the biggest thing, people buy a home and they think it's good until they have to replace it. They forget about the maintenance. So the biggest leaks, when we have people calling for leaks, it's usually their pipe boots, they're flashing. It needs to be sealed. It needs to be inspected, because things move. So you constantly need to be, at least once or every other year, check your roof to make sure that it's you don't have a leak. Because slow leaks cause the same amount of damage. You just don't know about it for a minute. So I think that's a misconception, that people think that once they buy a roof, they're good. But they do need to maintenance their roof. Now, re-roof, new construction, you only usually have a 1-year warranty, because the roofer is not the last person on the roof. also, the roofer doesn't install everything on the roof. Usually the plumber, you have other people that get on the roof that could affect the roof. In a re-roof, a homeowner normally gets 10-year workmanship warranty because they are the last person on the roof. Usually not one, no one else gets back on the roof. So those are two misconceptions of why one warranty is longer than the other.
0: That's very insightful there for sure. Okay, so how has technology and communication changed the customer experience in roofing over the years?
24: Well, believe it or not, we are huge about AI right now. So, and you think that it's not going to come into the roofing industry, but it really has with our estimating, our communications with the customer. It's making us more, and scheduling with the customer. So it's making us better, more convenient for the customers. I think they love the real-time notifications. When they call in, they get someone pretty, like, within a few seconds to call them back. Usually because that time they've already moved on to another customer in another roofing company if they can't get us on the phone. Technology, I mean, just better for customer service and our and communication within our in our company. I mean, we can all communicate instantly. If someone goes on vacation, I can see what they're doing and what they've done. And so if someone leaves, that also, that's the same. We don't miss anything. Now, however, I'll tell you this. We just scanned, we just went through 30 years worth of documents. And you can only imagine how big that warehouse was, because we've done over almost 40,000 jobs now. So it was like a huge warehouse. So we've had stuff scanned. So everything's digitized now, and we love that.
0: What should business owners know? Let's switch over a little bit to commercial. What should business owners know about maintaining and protecting their roofs before small problems become major expenses?
24: Well, I think that especially businesses are knowing that now they have to have, they need a maintenance plan, because a lot of times the warranty on a commercial building, if you don't have it logged in your maintenance done every 6 months to a year and it's logged, then their warranty is invalid. And a lot of people didn't know that. So now they're learning that. And I think that maintenance in your roof prevents leaks. And so if you've got the maintenance plan in place, I mean, it saves so much money in the long run of interior damages, not to mention external. I mean, we've had business owners call us and from medical offices, and they have x-ray machines that the water is pouring on. So a little bit of maintenance goes a long way.
0: Definitely, especially in the commercial world, too.
24: Yes.
0: You know, you've built a strong internal culture at Oscar Miller Roofing. Why does company culture matter so much in construction and service industries?
24: Well, I think the culture, if you don't like your job, you're not going to be a good customer service. So, you know, for us, we want everybody on Sunday night to look forward to come to work on Monday. And I always tell people when they start with me on Sunday, if you get to the point where you don't want to come to work on Monday, then you got to find another job, because we want people that love their job, love helping people, love building something great for them, because everybody works for their, I mean, they have a home. That's their biggest investment. That's what protects their children. That protects everything they work hard for. So you've got to be, me, you've got to be totally engaged in what you do, because people want you to know that what you do, you love.
0: Mm-hmm. Yes, great answer there. And it trickles into how they treat your customers. Yes. And so, you know, if you have a great company culture, it will, you know, sort of like the Chick-fil-A model, right? Then you know that when you're working with customers and clients that they see that within your employees. You know, we talked about, you know, as a woman in leadership in the construction industry, talk about over the past three decades, how have you seen opportunities evolve for women in business and trades?
24: Well, that's crazy, because now we've got women in roofing, women in construction. And when I started, you know, 1999 in this, there wasn't many women in it. So it's been wonderful to see this, because I have two daughters, So, it, you know, when I talk to other women that are involved and they, you know, they just getting involved in the industry and, you know, they're kind of nervous. And I'm like, listen, we've come a long way from where we used to be, because it used to feel like there's only enough room for one person at the table. Well, now there's enough room for everybody. And if not, we'll build our own table. So I do think women have more of that mindset that if I don't know how to do it, that's okay. I'll find the person that knows how to do it. For me, I'm not a roofer. I'm a business owner. So that was one of the hardest challenges for me to overcome, is that there are people that are the experts to do the work. I don't have to know how to do it. I know I have enough knowledge to help a customer and to talk educationally about the roofing, but I don't actually do it. I rely on my experts to do that. And so that's okay, because, you know, for a long time, women think that we have to know everything before we ask for the promotion. Well, we learn as we go.
0: Great answer. Yes. And I think, you know, as any leader, the smartest thing a leader can do is hire people, quote unquote, smarter than them or more inclined in what that industry is, and then allow them to lead and encourage them. And so tell us where they can go to learn more about Oster Miller Roofing, call you and whatnot.
24: Yes, so they can go to ostermillerroofing.com. We're all the information's out there. They can call our office, 615-553-2041. 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We're always willing to help, always willing to answer questions. Even if you didn't use us, we'll help educate you, or at least tell you what the choices that you have out there to make the right decision for yourself. Not everybody is an Oster Miller customer, and I'm okay with that. As long as we're helping them, we're good with that. And, you know, the people that do use us and trust us to do their roof, we just ask them to refer us.
0: 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And I think what you're doing, you know, is so important, because you've built a brand and a team that's committed to serving people well and truly raising the standard in your industry. 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They are powering the good in our community and beyond. And we appreciate you coming on the show, Penny.
24: Well, thank you, Andrew. You have a wonderful day.
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21: Are you doing the Survivor show?
10: We watched the show. We love the show. And my wife's like, you should post something. And I'm always like, I hate posting stuff. She's like, just you should post something about Survivor. So I posted this thing, and it started growing. I had so many people hit me up thinking I was going to do Survivor that it actually led to the Survivor casting guy reached out to me and asked about it. And maybe down the road somewhere. I don't know. It's hardcore, man. I'm not a very good sleeper to begin with. Being out there sleeping outside in the cold.
21: And also, just think
10: bugs crawling around and
21: dude, they're gonna like show you like unflattering.
10: 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Like, when I don't sleep well, I am a beast. And my 14-year-old Jordan, she's like, Dad, I'm afraid you just do what you do here at home, which you feel crazy, and you're gonna say something absolutely crazy,
21: yeah,
10: and get canceled.
21: You'd be done. Be done.
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0: Welcome to the City Current Show, where we spotlight individuals and organizations powering the good in our community and around the globe. I'm your host, Andrew Bartolotta, and today we're talking about the healing power of storytelling, creativity, and connection. For many veterans and first responders, the experiences they carry aren't always easy to talk about. But what if those stories could be expressed in a different way? Through music. And that's exactly what Songwriting with Soldiers is doing. And joining us today is Jordan Hay, Program Director and Lead Facilitator at Songwriting with Soldiers, who brings both professional storytelling experience and her own personal journey into healing and growth. Jordan, thank you so much for coming on the show.
27: Thank you for having me. Appreciate you guys.
0: Okay, for those that are hearing about Songwriting with Soldiers for the first time, what is it and what's at the heart of this work?
27: Yeah, so Songwriting with Soldiers is a nationwide program, but our headquarters is here in Nashville, Tennessee. So what we do is we help partner professional singer-songwriters with veterans, active duty, and their families, and we help put their stories into song. We have a handful of different programs, but we are kind of our specialty is doing weekend retreats with them, and that's where we'll do the majority of the songwriting, from group writes, individual writes, and we round out our retreats with a handful of different wellness activities, such as mindfulness, nature walks, just letting them get into a really good space to feel, honest, trusted, and really put their story out there so we can have the most authentic experience.
0: That is incredible. And I love the power of music. What makes music such a powerful tool for healing compared to, say, traditional forms of communication?
27: Oh, that's a great question. From our perspective, we're really just open and forward with the fact that we're not music therapists. So we'll never claim to say, hey, we're going to heal you. But we are professional singer-songwriters. And what we've found is, that tool that we've honed is in the, well, I shouldn't say we, I'm using royal we at this moment, but our songwriters have honed, they know it's inherently cathartic. And it's this idea of expression when you're able to move behind maybe the wall of shame that you've been holding on to, or just maybe you've never felt comfortable to be able to open that door to express yourself. We kind of give them a permission slip to do that. And then all of a sudden this ability to express, well, you have someone who's a master at expression, they kind of hold your hand through that process. All of a sudden they just find these things coming forward to them that are, it's their story come to life. And it's inherently cathartic. And music just has a way of saying a lot in a few words and really being transformative.
0: Yes, absolutely. I see that even in my own personal journey, but as well with my children too, the way that they attach themselves to music and the way that the emotional feeling to it. So it is such a healing power. And there was even a Harvard study showing a 77% increase in hope and optimism following a retreat. What does that look like in real life for participants?
27: Yeah. So, it's so many things. It really depends on the person. I think, you know, what we do at a retreat is, you know, we do a lot of storytelling and we get their story, but we also just create a container of trust and honestly, like, in love, because they become part of our community. We truly want to see them grow and prosper and flourish in their life. And so, you know, there is this, I get a lot of questions about, okay, is it just after the retreat, but where are they a year later? Well, we stick with them. You know, it's not a catch and release program. So I think part of it is, yes, it's I told my story. And I think the other part of it is I've also gained a community of people who truly want to see me do well, which you can't always say that that's what's happening in every degree or every space of your life. So, you know, that I think that's part of it too, is that there's an optimism, there's a hope, there's real people out there who actually are walking with you, not just, you know, there for the moment. And it makes a ripple effect both for the person. So we'll see that within them. But I hear a lot about their family notices a difference, and then it changes the way their family is interpreting, you know, the ability to express, and, you know, then they're thriving all of a sudden in their own creative journey. So there's a really beautiful ripple. Again, it's dependent on the person. We see so many different ways of how this ripples out, but it's often very positively.
0: Absolutely. And you know this firsthand as well. How has your own journey shaped the way you facilitate and connect with participants?
27: Yeah, well, in connecting with participants, when I first came in, I came from the end of working in music tours on the back end production side. During COVID, about a year beforehand, I had met the president, but during COVID, I did like a quick contract with them, and then that grew into the next thing and the next thing. And I really just as a person was going, wow, this organization's doing incredible work. Like, I want to keep working with them. So I came internal. I really believe in the mission. And so for me, when working with participants, it's, you know, my journey over 5 years with the organization, I've become a more positive person. I've become a more expressive person. I'm closer with my family and friends. So I'm always encouraging them as we're facilitating to, you know, lean into it. It doesn't just stop here because you left the retreat. Like, engage with us in our alumni community, because this is a journey. This is a multi-step journey of flourishing. And we're just dropping in now, but we're going to continue this. And so I see it with the participants and the encouragement. I see it within myself and my own journey of self-discovery. And I always just tell them, I'm like, I'm not ahead of you. I'm just, you know, I just started a couple years ago and I'm here with you. So it's a nice collaboration with them.
0: Definitely. And people, I think that's how you build those relationships with your friends and fellow songwriters and participants, because you all realize that this is not only healing for them, but for you as well. And it goes into this holistic approach, including not just songwriting, which is powerful in itself, but journaling, mindfulness, nature. Why is it important to take that holistic approach throughout the entire journey?
27: Yeah, you know, from the holistic approach, there's so much science that backs it up. So I could nerd out forever on that, but we don't have enough time for all the science. But I will say that what I think a big part of it is a slowing down, and everything in our world is about go, you know, go, go, go, go. You have a constant feed of content, content coming in at you and tasks and things. And, you know, in order to be creative, you do have to be aware. You have to be present. You know, we tap in a lot to talking about your five senses. And to me, that's a very holistic approach to your wellness journey too, because you just start to slow down. You go, what am I noticing? You know, what am I feeling? I think a lot of us are, we don't always know what we're feeling. Okay, we can't make a song until we know what's in there, like what's happening. So we start to go into that. We start to tap into these inner things that we're just rushing past. So, you know, the walk in nature, as much as it is beautiful, it's also just calming our nervous system. There's the other end, the journaling. Okay, I'm finally taking time to reflect. What do I need? You know, and then we could start to go into the, what are we feeling? And we build this really beautiful, I kind of look at it as if we're building a house. We can't just, going straight to the decorating, which is the beautiful song, until we've gotten all the materials and we've got to decide what's the plan. And all of that starts back in with this holistic approach of, let's get you back in touch with you so that you can flourish. And when you flourish, the concept of, you know, you pour into you and then you can pour into others. So true. I see it for myself and I see it a lot in our participants. The moment they're flourishing, their families flourish. And when their families are flourishing, the rest of their life really starts to grow upward as well.
0: Yes, well said. I love the ripple effect of it and how creative outlets like songwriting can help people process things that have been difficult for them to put into words, right?
27: Yes.
0: So let's talk about expanding the mission, because last time we had you on the City Current Show, you all were doing tremendous work then. And now in 2026, there are even more initiatives that you all are taking on and leading. Talk about what's going on right now with Songwriting with Soldiers.
27: Yes. So lots of growth since we last talked, which is wonderful. And thank you so much to the many supporters who help us and who have helped us reach that goal. So for us, we're still very focused on our retreats, which is our songwriting based retreats. We also have expanded into music and releasing those stories and songs. So we already had, you know, we'd always been music focused in the sense of we're writing these songs. We're writing over 1,000. This last year, we were 1,200 songs written in the year. And there was always the question. Yeah, it's a lot. We're doing a lot of programs. We'll do 183 this year. So we are doing a lot of different variations of between retreats our own and then retreats with some other partners. But we were realizing, you know, we're meeting the mission of writing, meeting the mission of working with our veterans and active military and sometimes our first responders as well. But the question was coming back to us all the time, what happens to the music? And we're like, well, if people want to share it, they can. But we don't pitch music. And what we were seeing, though, is there was kind of this desire of, I would like to see my song get out there. Some others were hearing some of these songs and going, we have to get this story out there. It's not just the song, but it's the story too, because there's healing in hearing those stories. So, we had the opportunity to partner with someone who was very gracious and has helped us lift an entire music program of artists, songs, and stories that we're releasing from our military and, I should say, veterans and active military perspective. So it's been beautiful. I really encourage for those who love hearing music that transforms to go to our website. There's a little link up top that says music, go there, and it will already have the links to, you know, the songs, the stories on the back end behind them. You're going to meet the real people that wrote with real people who had real lives. And we're just seeing a lot that's coming from that, not just for the participant, though that's greatly there too, but also for those who hear the songs. I can say, you know, I have not been a participant in one of our retreats, but I have been greatly affected by the many stories and songs that I've heard. And same with my, you know, those that I share them with. So go listen to the stories, listen to the songs. It helps you understand the military perspective and also just life. A lot about life. You know, if you've gone through love and you've gone through loss and grief and, name any one of the many feelings we have to go through as adults, there's a song and a story for you in there.
0: How can the Nashville community, the community at large, beyond Nashville and the greater Nashville area, help support or get involved in this mission?
27: Yeah. So there's a handful of ways. So there's obviously the initial, everyone knows we're nonprofit, we're funded through your generous giving. So that's an immediate one. Making sure that the gifts, it doesn't have to be exclusive to open-ended funding, but we've certainly loved that because that allows us to kind of spread the wealth between retreats to music, to alumni. Like, how do we spread that? So we love when we have our generous donors, but there's also just the concept of share the songs. And I really, really mean that. Like, go onto the website, listen to some of the music that is being created, because I'm going to plug the fact that we are truly working with professional singer-songwriters. Like, you know, I'm thinking about I hate to throw down the name, but I'm going to, and nonetheless, is like Trent Woman, you know, he won a best producer from the CMA last year, and then 2 weeks later was out on a thing with us. And you know, he's, all of our writers are these amazing writers, but they love working with their veterans and they love writing these stories with their families and they work with us for that reason. And we work with them continuously. So there's this really beautiful thing of like, you know, a lot, they always say our work is inspired by the work we do here and back and forth. So when you go and listen to those songs, it's an amazing story. It's someone's real story. It was transformative and they're really good songs. So, you know, that's what I'm trying to get at is they're really good songs. Go and listen to it, share it, because you sharing it, you never know who it's going to reach. And then you never know who it's going to help. So that is, and at the end of the day, we want to help people. And that's what we're going for. So share the songs and stories. Certainly, we're always open to new giving and corporate sponsorship. That's an area we're just starting to tap into. We haven't done as much in the past, but we are definitely leaning further into it. We have a new director of development who comes from a really lovely background of nonprofit management and just leaning into those corporate sponsorships. We're definitely here to take on that new frontier and would love to partner with you.
0: Yes. Okay. So for someone listening who may know a veteran or a first responder who could benefit, what would you want them to know? How can they get involved?
27: Yeah. So if you know someone who's interested in getting involved, please go to our website and under Learn, you're going to see about our programs and you can go to inquire more. You can fill out the form there. If you have a hard time finding the form or, you know, you just want to learn more information, you can also email me. I'll have my, I believe my email will be down in the show notes. So, but it is Jordan, J-O-R-D-Y-N @songwritingwithsoldiers.org. You're more than welcome to email me. I will give you more information, get you signed up. We, like I said, we have a handful of different programs. So yes, there are the retreats with us. We also have another program that's partnered through one of our partners where that one might go a little bit more into some more like trauma-based work. So you could go into that as a first step and then jump, like you write a first song there and then you come into one of our retreats. We have a multi-step pipeline with some of our partners. So depending on where you're at and what your need level is, we can certainly meet you there.
0: Awesome. Well, Jordan, thank you so much for this meaningful conversation. Once again, it's songwritingwithsoldiers.org. Thank you, Songwriting with Soldiers, for creating a space where stories that are often carried in silence can finally be expressed, heard, and honored. Thank you for powering the good in our community and around the globe, Jordan.
27: Thank you. I really appreciate you guys giving the space and the platform to get the message out there and just for your guys' continued support as well. Much appreciated.
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10: A better life with Dr. Sanjay Gupta.
11: By age 35, two-thirds of American men will experience some degree of noticeable hair loss. And by age 50, about 85% of men will have significantly thinning hair. That's according to the American Hair Loss Association. Now, one dermatologist explained that hair loss can either be genetic or it can be triggered by stress, illness, surgery, medications, major life events. No matter the cause, a lot of men, understandably, are frustrated by hair loss because it seems like a loss of control. You can take great care of your scalp by all sorts of expensive lotions and potions, but that might not matter. There are some tried and true medications that might work, like minoxidil or finasteride. But another solution is just shaving it off. And I've heard more and more how liberating this can be for a lot of guys. That's the ultimate control of their appearance. I'm Dr. Sanjay Gupta, helping you live a better life.
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18: Good morning. Hi, this is John, and you're waking up with Rise Up Country. It's where we meet every Sunday morning to get our weekly dose of inspiration and a message of hope. Today, I'm going to be sharing some of the stories that you've shared with us about God's intervention in your life. And my guest is Cody Johnson. Cody and I were talking, and I mentioned to him that until my wife and I put God in the middle of our relationship, things just weren't working out.
34: I kind of had to stop and go, you know, where's that peace? And it was because Cody Johnson was running the show. I didn't have peace. And so when we started putting him first in our marriage, just like you said, and really every business decision that I make, let him make it. If this is not where I'm supposed to be, I want you to put up a roadblock. And if there's a roadblock, say, okay, I wanted that really bad, but he put up a roadblock, so I'm not doing it.
18: So maybe God did that to you. He told you, no, I've got better plans for you. I'd love to hear your story about putting God first in your life. 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
35: I love

That was Brad Paisley with I'm Still a Guy. Coming up next on Rise Up Country, I don't know why Rodney Adkins didn't end up with an inferiority complex considering he was returned to the orphanage 3 times. Wait until you hear this story. That's up next. If you

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8: Hello, Langley in the studio with us. It is wild in here. We got cats and dogs and the whole thing. You get your dogs from the pound?
9: So animals have just always been such a big big part of my life, and I've always wanted to.
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9: That was really my first audience, honestly. I played a lot of I'm not kidding you. I'd crawl up the top of our barn and put my headphones on and have my little CD player strapped to my pants, whatever I was wearing.
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8: There she is.
9: Yeah. Well, that was the time. 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
9: when
10: I
9: miss
10: those
9: days. You live in the country, they take advantage of that.
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4: Ella Langley in the studio with us. It is wild in here. We got cats and dogs and the whole thing. You get your dogs from the pound?
5: So animals have just always been such a big, big part of my life, and I've always wanted to.
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5: That was really my first audience, honestly. I played a lot of I'm not kidding you. 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
13: You know, summer is a great time to re-examine how much time your kids are spending on social media, along with what they are seeing and who they are engaging with. Ask them how the posts in their feed make them feel. These apps are built to be addictive, so kids, all of us in fact, will keep coming back for more, even when we are made to feel worse. It's bizarre. You might need to help your son or daughter reset their algorithm by unfollowing certain accounts and following or interacting with more positive ones. They might need suggestions of other healthier things to do, or to see you leading the way by example and putting your own phone away. In the run-up to bedtime, everyone's phone should go away, no questions asked. And if you need some help, sort of, I guess, resetting expectations, try engaging parents of your kids' friends for a more coordinated effort. I'm Dr. Sanjay Gupta, helping you live a better life.
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0: you think Kenny Chesney is on the title Silver Sands Marina for his next album that's coming out in September. He just announced this. I'm wondering for our friends at Elm Hill Marina, any chance he might consider changing that?
1: Well, me and my lady had our first big fight, so I drove around till I saw the neon lights of a corner bar.

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1: Brian and Jason Aldean spending all that time on the road together. 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Okay, so maybe the restaurant thing didn't work out. You in Vegas to Double Down December 5th on us, okay? Your first chance at 8 o'clock with Big D and Bubba tomorrow morning. 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

0: is an app, right? 95.5 WSM. 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
1: 95.5, I'm talking about one of your favorite throwbacks from one of our favorites, the Big Dog Daddy, after Ella Langley and Morgan Wallen. Make you weak in the knees. Sit

cool when you're like big enough to be the person they ask to extend invitations, like to John Party to join the Opry? That was Alan Jackson. Or for Alan Jackson's niece, Carlisle Wright, who's making her debut tonight at the Opry. Uncle Hat made the ask, 95.5.

0: last time you've been on a romantic getaway? But how about we pay for it? Luke Bryan and Jason Aldean, they got a bromance going, and you got something else. Hey, I've been married 25 years. I know how important it is. So, you can't miss a chance to see the Double Down Tour. 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

biggest 4th of July celebrations in the country, especially for the 250th, which explains why you probably have people coming in from out of town this week, right? 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

this week that even the hot chicken are going to start complaining. I'm telling you what, and it starts today, so please make sure you're drinking lots of water. 97 for the high into triple digits for the rest of the week, okay? So prepare ahead. 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

going to hit the road and grab my kid from camp today. You should be heading now to Dolly's new travel center. Exit 22 on 65. Tell me this song doesn't make you want to drive. 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

Jackson Museum and Silver Belly Distillery is very cool looking. I cannot wait to get in there. 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It is downtown, I believe.

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11: Few people now have asked me about a TikTok trend that they've come across. It's called 75 Hard. The challenge was created by entrepreneur and author Andy Frisella, who calls it a, quote, transformative mental toughness program and an Ironman for your brain. So here's what it entails. Eat a structured diet with no alcohol, drink a gallon of water, read 10 pages of nonfiction, take a progress photo, and complete two 45-minute workouts, one of them outdoors, every day, for 75 days. Quite a challenge. We asked CNN fitness contributor Dana Santis about this, who reminded us that sustainable fitness isn't about punishment or proving discipline through extremes. It's about building habits that integrate into your lifestyle in a way that feels supportive and repeatable. If you ask me, that's going to be the key to long-term success. I'm Dr. Sanjay Gupta, helping you live a better life.
12: Big D and Bubba.
13: Hello.
14: Yeah, what's
13: How's
14: up, man?
13: This is my first time calling, so I was seeing if I could get through.
14: That was it? You just wanted to test the system?
15: You made it.
13: Yeah.
14: All right, hold on. Let's get the approval test meter. All right, and calibrating. All right, we're good. Everything's good. Everything functions.
13: Nice.
14: I don't know, just go with it, man.
15: Bubba literally just pressed the button. Said, okay, yeah, we're good. All right, come on back. Yeah, you're good. Come on. Yeah, you're good. Yeah, keep going.
16: Okay, looks like everything is where it needs to be.
15: Yeah.
16: On the count of three, give me the tone one more time. One, two, three.
15: All right. Yes. All right, sir. Thank you.
13: Thanks. Awesome.
15: All right.
13: Oh, nice.
14: All right, brother. You have a good one.
13: Thank you.
14: Take care. Bye-bye.
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and Toby Keith offers you $500 to open up, do you negotiate? 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Toby was like, all right, let him open. 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

All right, with the weather, the heat wave that we've got coming in, it starts today. Just make sure you're drinking lots of water. Pets and people, make sure you don't leave them in your car. Triple check, okay? I'm Amy Page. I'll see you tomorrow.

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If you give directions by landmarks and restaurants, yeah, turn by the Waffle House. 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Hey, it's Well Back. Kenny Chesney and Rant on the way. Summer.

that a cool pop-up that she did their bar just for the Alan Jackson concert? In case you missed it, there's a little more rant for you. Jeff Welback, thanks for spending your Sunday with us. Luke Combs and Lainey on the way.

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12: Hello, Langley in the studio with us. It is wild in here. We got cats and dogs and the whole thing. You get your dogs from the pound?
13: So animals have just always been such a big, big part of my life, and I've always wanted to
12: pursue. Grow up on a farm at all?
13: Yeah.
12: You did?
13: Yeah, I did.
12: Cattle?
13: That was really my first audience, honestly. I played a lot of I'm not kidding you. I'd crawl up to the top of our barn and put my headphones on and have my little CD player strapped to my pants. Whatever I was wearing.
12: Yeah,
14: that's awesome.
13: And just get up there and 200 head of cattle kind of looks like 200 head of people if you squint real good.
14: Where's Ella? Oh, she's out singing to the cows again.
12: There she is.
13: 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Well, that was the time. It's like, go outside and don't come back in until we say, you know.
14: Yes,
13: when
14: I
13: you
14: miss
13: live,
14: those
13: when you
14: days.
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24: A better life with Dr. Sanjay Gupta.
1: For decades, the prevailing wisdom for someone who's had a heart attack has been to put them on beta blockers for the rest of their life. But new research suggests that might not be necessary, and that the benefits of these medications probably taper off after a year or two. On the whole, and for the average person, beta blockers are very safe and very effective. But, as with any medication, they can come with a cost. A financial one, and also potential side effects. We're talking about things like fatigue, dizziness, dry mouth, dry eyes. I want to be clear when I say that you absolutely should talk to your doctor before starting or stopping any medication. Point is, if you're years out from a heart attack and you're in otherwise good health, you might want to ask your doctor about discontinuing beta blockers. You want to, of course, keep up a healthy lifestyle, diet, exercise, and sleep. I'm Dr. Sanjay Gupta, helping you live a better life.
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During her whirlwind tour, Lainey said, "I feel like a tornado with boots on half the time." That would be the inspiration behind this song. 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

95.5 WSM. I think the sun's going to come out enough. 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Take us along on our free app. Jason Aldean is on the way. More importantly, you have a chance to go see him in Vegas. I'll tell you in 10 minutes.

0: 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Well, coming up on Monday, we're going to be taking a little time off to be with our families for the Independence Day break, and we hope that you join us for a great week ahead of the best of Big D and Bubba.
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8: Few people now have asked me about a TikTok trend that they've come across. It's called 75 Hard. The challenge was created by entrepreneur and author Andy Frisella, who calls it a, quote, transformative mental toughness program and an Ironman for your brain. So here's what it entails. Eat a structured diet with no alcohol, drink a gallon of water, read 10 pages of nonfiction, take a progress photo, and complete 2 45-minute workouts, one of them outdoors, every day for 75 days. Quite a challenge. We asked CNN fitness contributor Dana Santis about this, who reminded us that sustainable fitness isn't about punishment or proving discipline through extremes. It's about building habits that integrate into your lifestyle in a way that feels supportive and repeatable. If you ask me, that's going to be the key to long-term success. I'm Dr. Sanjay Gupta, helping you live a better life.
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11: Big D and
0: did you guys see the thing this weekend talking about how TikTok is causing actual ticks?
1: No.
0: So apparently they watched hours and hours and hours and hours of TikTok, and there is a surge in teen girls actually experiencing ticks, as in Tourette syndrome ticks.
1: Mm-hmm. Oh.
0: So they watch all these TikToks of people with Tourette's, and then they end up picking up the ticks.
1: Almost like when you're around someone with an accent, and then you have that accent.
0: Well, like when I was skinny before I met you, and then
1: okay. Did you do all that? Is this even a thing, or did
0: it
1: you just
0: thing.
1: Did you make this whole thing?
0: It is a thing.
1: And if you did, kudos, well done,
11: Big D and Bubba.

95.5 WSM, Jason and Luke Bryan in Las Vegas. We have taken care of the two nights. Oh, also, you get to see John Party and Chase Matthew. 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There.

Always a better mix of your favorites and a few more of them, even here on the weekend. Ty Myers, George Burge on the way. It's Jeff Welbach taking care of you. July 23rd, he is going to have a new exhibit at the Country Music Hall of Fame that talks about living in fast forward. Kenny Chesney is on 95.5 WSM.

Well, at the end of this month, Vince Gill is going to be doing a residency at the Ramen July 30th, August 1st, 6th, and then the 6th through the 8th. We're going to have your chances to win. In fact, you can register right now. 95.5 WSM. 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

95.5 WSF. Warren Zeiter's Luke Combs on the way. It's Jeff Welback. Now, this is a song that Megan Barone almost didn't release because outside of being a dog or a ball, she didn't know if it would apply. But everybody's got that rivalry they're partial to, she found out.

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Just in case you didn't get enough of Alan Jackson, I saw your Instagram stories. Don't worry, I'm not judging. Alan Jackson's coming up with Little Bitty, Morgan Wallen, and how you can go see Jason Aldean all on the way.

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2: A colleague of mine went to a meeting of the Primetime Seniors the other week. There are programs like this all over the country for people in their 60s, 70s, 80s, and beyond to stay active. It's not just something to keep older folks busy. It helps to keep their bodies in shape and their brains sharp. Showing up with a good attitude is a must, and research shows that having the right mindset actually does lead to better physical aging. So if you need some suggestions to boost your positivity, experts we talked to recommended focusing on goals, which can boost your confidence. Practice gratitude, they said. One of the seniors my colleague met told her that just waking up in the morning is, quote, better than the alternative. That's true. Focus on the things you can control. Diet and exercise, and very importantly, surround yourself with positive people, because that can be contagious. I'm Dr. Sanjay Gupta, helping you live a better life.
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13: Bubba. Hello.
14: Yeah, what's
13: How's
14: up, man?
13: Going? This is my first time calling, so I was seeing if I could get through.
14: That was it? You just wanted to test the system?
15: You made it.
13: Yeah.
14: All right, hold on. Let's get the approval test meter. All right, and calibrating. All right, we're good. Everything's good. Everything functions.
13: Nice.
14: I don't know, just go with it, man.
15: Bubba literally just pressed the button. Said, okay, yeah, we're good. All right, come on awesome. Back. Yeah, you're good. Come on. Yeah, you're good. Yeah, keep going.
16: Okay, looks like everything is where it needs to be.
15: Yeah.
16: On the count of three, give me the tone one more time. One, two, three.
15: All right. Yes. Good. All right, sir. Thank you.
13: Thanks. Awesome.
15: All right.
13: Oh, nice.
14: All right, brother. You have a good one.
13: Thank you.
14: Take care. Bye-bye.
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Oh, man. I don't think you'll ever top the show that happened here last night. Talk about history, living history. We have got another one, though, I think you're still going to want to see. Jason Aldean, Luke Ryan in Las Vegas. Your chance to win four times a day this week. More details on the way.

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10: Hello, Langley in the studio with us. It is wild in here. We got cats and dogs and the whole thing. You get your dogs from the pound?
11: So animals have just always been such a big part of my life, and I've always wanted to.
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11: That was really my first audience, honestly. I played a lot of, I'm not kidding you. I'd crawl up to the top of our barn and put my headphones on and have my little CD player strapped to my pants, whatever I was wearing.
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5: For years, we've been talking about both the positive and negative effects of being on social media. And I would say, by and large, for older adults, social media is net positive. Not all positive, but net positive. Helps them keep in touch with friends and stay social. But for younger people, social media use, especially heavy use, tends to be net negative. In fact, according to this year's World Happiness Report, youth who use social media more than 5 hours a day reported a lower level of well-being. And researchers who study this sort of thing found that many teens wish these platforms didn't even exist, and yet they can't seem to stop using them. Experts we talked to largely suggested two things. Ideally, along with your friend group, take some time offline. Also, try to recurate your algorithm so it shows you posts that'll make you feel good. I'm Dr. Sanjay Gupta, helping you live a better life.
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95.5 WSM. Well, she has been on cloud nine, and rightly so. That album at number one. Now this is headed for the top five. Let's just sit back and relax a little and remember all the beautiful things here on this Sunday. Megan Maroney's on 95.5 WSM.

He's going to be with Jason Aldean, and we've got tickets for his Bridgestone show. We have got you covered one way or another. See Luke Bryan. Jody Vecina on the way after Tyler Hubbard, 95.5 WSL.

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kicking off the countdown at number 30 this weekend. Riley Green with a little help from Toby Keith. Think he's you drunk on American Country Countdown. It's Ryan. And each and every weekend, we have all kinds of fun with you. And what's the best kind of weekend? 64% of adults polled said the best kind of weekend is one with no plans. Amen to that. And when they do want to get out for the weekend, people prefer a small group to hang out in rather than a big one, putting their ideal number at just four other people. By the way, thanks so much for inviting us into your group this weekend. And why don't we bring along Dustin Lynch, too, to hang? It's easy to love. American Country Countdown. Number

Fresh Lainey Wilson with John Mayer. Up two spots this weekend on ACC. That's Phone Keys Wallet. It's Ryan, and excited about new music out this weekend from ACM Entertainer of the Year, Cody Johnson. Banks of the Trinity is the name of his new album, and Kojo is joining us here on your radio after he sings his ACC number one with Carrie Underwood from just last year. I'm Gonna Love You, American Country Countdown.

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6: Going? This is my first time calling, so I was seeing if I could get through.
7: That was it? You just wanted to test the system?
8: You made it.
6: Yeah.
7: All right, hold on. Let's get the approval test meter. All right, and calibrating. All right, we're good. Everything's good. Everything functions.
6: Nice.
7: I don't know, just go with it, man.
8: Bubba literally just pressed the button. Said, okay, yeah, we're good. All right, come on awesome. Back. Yeah, you're good. Come on. Yeah, you're good. Yeah, keep going.
9: Okay, looks like everything is where it needs to be.
8: Yeah.
9: On the count of three, give me the tone one more time. 1, 2, 3.
8: All right. Yes. Good. All right, sir. Thank you.
6: Thanks. Awesome.
8: All right.
6: Oh, nice. Nice.
7: All right, brother. You have a good one.
6: Thank you.
7: Take care. Bye-bye.
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13: For years, we've been talking about both the positive and negative effects of being on social media. And I would say, by and large, for older adults, social media is net positive. Not all positive, but net positive. Helps them keep in touch with friends and stay social. But for younger people, social media use, especially heavy use, tends to be net negative. In fact, according to this year's World Happiness Report, youth who use social media more than 5 hours a day reported a lower level of well-being. And researchers who study this sort of thing found that many teens wish these platforms didn't even exist, and yet they can't seem to stop using them. Experts we talked to largely suggested two things. Ideally, along with your friend group, take some time offline. Also, try to recurate your algorithm so it shows you posts that'll make you feel good. I'm Dr. Sanjay Gupta, helping you live a better life.
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8: From the ACC O'Reilly Auto Parts Studio and around the world, this is American Country Countdown. Rolling into the last weekend of June 2026, and you'll want to stay close. Here in the next 15 minutes, our special guest this weekend, Cody Johnson, is busted out at ACC World Premiere. It's a song that's on his new album, Banks of the Trinity, out now. Plus, last-minute details on Alan Jackson's final concert ever. And it's been 15 years since this guy started his career in country. So how's he celebrating? You're about to find out. First, though, we flash back to a song that was number one year ago this weekend. Riley Green, Worst Way, American Country Countdown.

0: the ACC number one Hall of Fame from 1 year ago this weekend. Riley Green, it's Worst Way on American Country Countdown. It's Ryan, and don't always believe what you read. The headlines of record summer travel don't match up with this stat we uncovered. 4 in 10 Americans will not be taking a single trip this summer, with cost as the biggest reason why. So there may be a lot more of your neighbors hanging out in the cul-de-sac this year than years before. May I suggest a block party? Maybe a little ACC in the background? I'm happy to host. We can bring this guy along for some entertainment. Luke Bryan, it's Country and She Knows It, ACC.
1: Number 20.

Boston, it's Fresh Face Stella Lefty, number 19 on American Country Countdown. It's Ryan Fox with the hits. And up next, we track down all the tours that are on the road this weekend, including the end of the road for one country superstar. Our ACC tour tracker comes after the star who's hanging him up, sings one of the best summertime anthems of all time. Alan Jackson, Chattahoochee on American Country Countdown.

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12: Hello, Langley in the studio with us. It is wild in here. We got cats and dogs and the whole thing. You get your dogs from the pound?
13: So animals have just always been such a big, big part of my life, and I've always wanted to
12: pursue. Grow up on a farm at all?
13: Yeah.
12: You did?
13: Yeah, I did.
12: Cattle?
13: That was really my first audience, honestly. I played a lot of I'm not kidding you. I'd crawl up the top of our barn and put my headphones on and have my little CD player strapped to my pants, whatever I was wearing.
12: Yeah, that's awesome.
13: And just get up there and 200 head of cattle kind of looks like 200 head of people if you went real good.
14: Where's Ella? Oh, she's out singing to the cows again.
12: There she is.
13: Yeah. Well, that was the time. It's like, go outside and don't come back in until we say, you know.
14: Yes,
13: when
14: I
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0: at ACC number one on this very program back in 1995. Clint Black, Summer's Coming, American Country Countdown. It's Ryan Fox, and we're about to cool you off with this cool moment between Clint Black and Kelly Clarkson. While visiting her show recently, Clint opened up about his new exhibit in the Country Music Hall of Fame.
1: Yeah, we were starting to archive it for a fan experience right when the Hall of Fame approached. You know, we want to do an exhibit, and it's totally out of left field. It's not something you win. It's like the Opry. They have to invite you to do it.
2: Yeah.
1: And so it was the perfect timing. They came through. It was like an FAA, you know, warehouse investigation. Everything was out on the floor.
2: Yeah.
1: And they came, they just went through it, and I couldn't believe how much stuff I saved.
2: I know. I'm bad at that. Are you good at that, or do they help you? Does your family help you? I'm bad at
1: just,
2: that.
1: It was an accident. Things went into boxes and then into storage for decades.
2: Yeah.
1: And, you know, things from my childhood on up. I would have never been good at it.
3: 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It's Ryan Fox on American Country Countdown.
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0: From the ACC O'Reilly Auto Parts studio to your radio or listening device, this is the number one country music countdown in the world. American Country Countdown. It's Ryan Fox. All right, catching you up. We got Ella Langley going for number one again for the fourth straight week with Be Her. Can she do it? We'll find out. We got Cody Johnson hanging with us this weekend every hour. More with him in the next 15 minutes. And we have you listening. So basically, we got all we need, don't we? So let's saddle up and ride. George Burge and Luke Bryan. It's Ride, Ride, Ride. American Country Countdown. Number 15.

George Burge and Luke Bryan inside the top 15 at number 15 on American Country Countdown. That's Ride, Ride, Ride. I'm Ryan Fox, and I found this pretty cool, especially this time of year. Do you like to swim? How about swimming in the great outdoors? Well, according to Science Direct, spending time in nature, and more specifically swimming, improves your mood and mental health. People have reported in this survey, too, that open water swimming makes them feel more in tune with their bodies. How about that? Not much of a swimmer, but I do like to float. Does floating count? I mean, it's kind of the same. Someone who's probably floated the Rio Grande River in his home state of Texas is Parker McCollum. He's checking in with an ACC Next track, New and Now, Killing Me, American Country Countdown. One.

He's got a new album out this weekend. Banks of the Trinity. He's our special guest this weekend on American Country Countdown. Cody Johnson and an ACC Extra, the painter. And it's Ryan here with Kojo. So with the family, you got your two girls, and then you have your new baby boy, JC, who was born in October of last year. And I'm just curious.

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0: hunting, fishing, and loving every day. An ACC Extra from Luke Bryan on American Country Countdown. Ryan, here with Coda Johnson on the show this weekend. If you're gonna love somebody, hold them as long and as strong and as close as you can, till you can. Kojo, you recently took a bucket list trip to Alaska, a 10-day trip where you hunted grizzly bear. And I just have to ask you, with the pictures you posted here, is this grizzly that you're in the photo with as big as it looks? It looks massive.
1: Like a Ford F-250, man. He's a powerhouse. And, you know, I'm really glad you asked me that question, because I get a chance to kind of defend myself and talk to people without them typing on their keyboards, because I caught so much flack for shooting this bear, whereas people in Alaska, they praise it, because when you don't control a predator population like a grizzly bear, it can get out of control really fast. And so a statistic is that a male grizzly bear consumes between 120 and 150 calves a year, being moose or caribou. So the moose and the caribou populations are suffering, and they're having to really regulate hunting on them. So in a lot of ways, in every way, this was not only a meat harvested hunt, it was a conservationist effort tag. So I'm really proud of it. And, you know, you're not ever going to please everybody, but I just think that it's awful ironic that people would say, how dare you kill this poor bear, but do you want to go eat a Chick-fil-A?
2: He's counting them down for you.
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10: A better life with Dr. Sanjay Gupta.
11: For decades, the prevailing wisdom for someone who's had a heart attack has been to put them on beta blockers for the rest of their life. But new research suggests that might not be necessary, and that the benefits of these medications probably taper off after a year or two. On the whole, and for the average person, beta blockers are very safe and very effective. But, as with any medication, they can come with a cost. A financial one, and also potential side effects. We're talking about things like fatigue, dizziness, dry mouth, dry eyes. I want to be clear when I say that you absolutely should talk to your doctor before starting or stopping any medication. Point is, if you're years out from a heart attack and you're in otherwise good health, you might want to ask your doctor about discontinuing beta blockers. You want to, of course, keep up a healthy lifestyle, diet, exercise, and sleep. I'm Dr. Sanjay Gupta, helping you live a better life.
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0: there you have it, the number one song in America for the fourth consecutive week on American Country Countdown. It's Ella Langley with Be Her. American Country Countdown is the longest running country countdown show in the USA. 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ACC is a production of Westwood One. Special thanks to Chris Carson, Dingo O'Brien, Corey Linton, and Susan Stevens for helping us bring you the biggest hits and the biggest stars every weekend right here. A big thanks to our special guest, ACM Entertainer of the Year, Cody Johnson, for dropping by the show. And make sure you join us next week when more big stars will be hopping on, and we may just have a brand new number one song. Until then, this is Ryan Fox saying be safe, take care of each other, and we'll see you then.
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